It's Rozak, KGB. All right, question, things that I think of. What's the plural of incubus? Is it incubuses? Or would it be one of those weird spellings like incubi? I don't know. Things that I think about. KGB,

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I call it your Pink Floyd moment of Zen. And however you choose to get into that Zen state of mind, I'm not going to judge you for it.

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0: Well, here we are in September, and you know what that means? Time to start looking forward to Oktoberfest, that is. It's Rozak, KGB. I didn't realize Oktoberfest starts in September. Officially gets underway in Germany September 19th, so maybe throw back a few and start practicing.
1: This report.
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It's 101.5 KGB. What's up? How you guys doing tonight? Chad Tyson hit on a Thursday night. One more day to that Labor Day holiday weekend. And a busy show on tap tonight. A lot to get to, including a bunch of great music. Jimmy World right now. And I got some Journey on the way next. And that Steve Perry lookalike, Hugo Valenti. He actually dropped a video on Facebook last night. So that audio coming up next tonight here on the show. KGB.

0: Journey. Of course, those guys been talking a lot about them this week here on the show because they've had that Steve Perry lookalike join them. Their shows in Japan Tuesday this week and also Saturday last weekend. He did a couple of songs each night. It wasn't like all him, but my theory is they're seeing if he can cut it to maybe take over for Arnell at some point, because I think Arnell's on his way out. But Hugo posted a video over on his socials last night.
1: Hey, everyone. Hugo here. A big thank you for everyone out there who was checking in. We just landed from Japan, and so happy to hop on stage with my friends in Journey. We had a great, great time. They are just the absolute best, and hopping up there and singing a few songs is so cool. We had a rough first night without a sound check, but it was okay. The second night in Tokyo just knocked it out of the park, and I'm glad we did it, and we will see you guys soon. Thanks for everything.
0: Yeah, Hugo Valenti back in New York, so I guess he's not going to be in Hawaii with them this weekend. Will he show up on the 14th for us here in San Diego? I guess we'll see.
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That's some Guns N' Roses back there. They put on a great show last night at Snapdragon here in San Diego. From what I heard, I was here working, but I'm looking at the show poster right now. That's an awesome show poster with the tiger skull there. And set list and video highlights were looking great, too. So if you're there last night, hopefully you enjoyed the show. It's KGB.

0: 101.5 KGB. We did some Queen, and that's Chad Tyson. Freddie Mercury's London home, which is known as Garden Lodge. It's been up for sale for over 2 years now, still available. His one-time fiance, best friend Mary Austin, inherited the home, and she tells The Guardian, I lived in the house, which he wanted me to live in, and explored it for 20 years. It's so full of him, the memories. Asking price, $40.5 million. Maybe that's why it's been on the market for 2 years. It's a sweet house. I mean, let's be honest, but man, that's a hefty price tag right there. And of course, this Saturday, it have been the late Freddie Mercury's 80th birthday. Yeah. If you're looking for a house in London, there you go. It's KGB. More tunes. Next House and Chains coming up. We'll get us a Van Halen tonight, too.
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Van Halen's final studio album, A Different Kind of Truth, which featured Wolfgang Van Halen, getting a reissue next month. 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It's Dave being Dave right there, because I thought it was a great record. 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

We had Guns N' Roses in last night, and later this month on the 18th, Motley Crue is going to be in for Return to Carnival of Sins with Extreme and Tesla, and we're hooking up the free tickets this week. Four more chances to get on the KGB guest list tomorrow on a Friday as we head into the holiday weekend, 7:30 and 8:30 on the morning show, and also 4 and 5 on the ride home with Clint.

0: 101.5 KGB, Chad Tyson. I got some Aerosmith coming up next. Engelbert Humperdinck covered one of their songs for his new record, which is out now. He covered a bunch of rock songs on here, including Ozzy's Mom, I'm Coming Home. Record is called Faithfully. It also includes his cover of I Don't Want to Miss a Thing from Aerosmith. Here's a little taste of it. I don't want to close my eyes. By the way, he's 90.
1: I don't want to fall asleep because I miss you, babe. And I don't want to miss a thing.
0: Man, that's good.
1: Even when I dream of you.
0: I'm telling you, man, that's actually not a bad album. I scanned through it over the weekend this past weekend. Engelbert Humperdinck, Faithfully. Like I said, Aerosmith next. Foo Fighters coming up, too. It's KGB.
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So have you seen this new Dyson toothbrush? It has a built-in AI camera and an automatic flossing system. It's called the Camera Jet. It takes pictures of inside your mouth, and basically the AI finds gaps in your teeth and shoots water in there. The things we're using AI for. It's KGB. Foos.

0: 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So when you make coffee at the house, do you use regular tap water? Experts say that's not the way to go. They say filtered water can actually make your coffee taste better. Might even help your coffee maker last longer. And I will check off on that and confirm that it will, in fact, make your coffee taste better. When we go camping, we use filtered water, like distilled water. And, man, we've got the same Keurig at the camper as we do at the house. The coffee tastes so much better. But that can obviously get expensive, buying water for your coffee. So we only do it when we're camping. It's like a vacation treat, if you will. There's a big noticeable difference there. So just throwing that out tonight. If you ever thought about using distilled water or filtered water for your coffee, check it out. And then you'll be like, Tyson was right. Now I've got to spend all this money on water. It's KGB. More Shut Up or Rock next. Pink Floyd on tap. Get some YouTube as well.
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There's proof that Facebook is listening and can't really tell what I'm saying. I was just talking about camping, and it showed me the story about the town of Campo, which is about 60 miles southeast here in San Diego. It's up for sale right now. $6 million for that. Want to buy a town? There you go. 16 acres, about 30 buildings, and a church. It's KGB.

0: This week, the 20th anniversary of Roger Goodell becoming the commissioner of the NFL. And I threw this out earlier in the week on the show. If you were commissioner for the day, what would you change?
1: I would change who commentates, because some of them really can't do it. Thank God Tony Romo's out. He was one that I couldn't stand.
0: Have a good one. That's Greg. Thanks for that message, man. Yeah, talk back, Mike, open tonight on iHeart with KGB. If you guys want to weigh in on that or whatever, hit me up. Allison Chains with Rooster.

0: 101.5 KGB, Chad Tyson. So we're a few days into the month of September and already a Halloween candy recall out. And this is for some candy being sold in Marshall's, TJ Maxx, and Home Goods. Well, there's part of the problem. I never buy food there. I bought some stuff in the past, and it's never been good. It's like weird food that they have. I mean, you see it all when you're going through the checkout there. It's like just staring at you. Buy me. But the Halloween chocolatey eyeballs being recalled right now because of undeclared milk allergens. So stay away from the eyeballs. It's KGB, ACDC next. The most.
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So Billy Idol and Steve Stevens re-recorded a bunch of their songs for the U.S. Open coverage. Chad Tyson hanging out with you guys tonight. I think there's some videos over on their socials. Want to check those out this evening. Keep it here. We'll talk Grand Theft Auto 6 coming up. I got some mind-blowing numbers about that to share with you guys. And, of course, we're getting that game November. At least I think we are. It's KGB.

0: 101.5 KGB, Chad Tyson. So Grand Theft Auto 6, which I'm calling the Chinese democracy of video games, supposed to be out November 19th. I'm not a gamer, so I have not watched the 27-minute extended preview on Netflix, but 31 million people have. Yeah, that is the number one program right now on Netflix, a video game preview. And the budget on that game, man, production budget, estimated to be $1 billion and pre-sales. Get that covered and then some. You're going to talk about a good return on investments. Pre-sales almost $5 billion for Grand Theft Auto 6. Will we get it November 19th? It's the first game in that franchise in 13 years. I think we will. If they push it again, man, people may riot. It's KGB.
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Chad Tyson, Smashing Pumpkins, joining us for our iHeartRadio Music Festival this year. 2 weeks from tomorrow, that officially gets started in Vegas. And tomorrow, we've got three more final chances to win a flyaway here on KGB. Your next one, 9 a.m. tomorrow with Big Rich, CD, and Fletch. 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

0: 101.5 KGB with Bowie, Chad Tyson. There's some ZZ Top back there, too. Gibson going to be celebrating the release of the limited edition Billy Gibbons Pearly Gates Les Paul Standard from 59 with an in-person experience and performance by Billy at the Gibson Garage in Nashville October 16th, which I'm sure we'll see on YouTube afterwards. Because you can't just have Billy Gibbons in the Gibson Garage and not put the video anywhere, right? Looking forward to that next month. And Tim Montana, whose new record is awesome, by the way, he's got a video talking about his first time meeting Pearly Gates on his socials. That's a great story right there. So check that out tonight, too. Get a chance. Aerosmith next. KGB.
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College football week one officially underway. There's a ton of games tonight. Of course, the Aztecs, they get things rocking on Saturday this weekend at Snapdragon. Saturday evening, 6:30 kickoff. Their game against Portland State gets rolling. It's KGB. It's the Ataris.

0: 101.5 KGB, Chad Tyson. So this is some genius marketing on Snickers' parts. They are, they're not creating one. They've already created a digital candy bar to feed AI when it's acting up. You know that slogan they have, you're not you when you're hungry? Then you give the person a Snickers and they're not Mr. T anymore or whatever. Same concept with the AI. If your AI is acting up, you can copy and paste this Hunger AI Snickers bar into the ChatGPT there, and it will basically make your AI itself again. It apparently actually works. And they've got 3,000 of these candy bars available over on the Snickers website through September 20th. I guess a lot of people have already claimed them. So, yeah. That's where we are. AI candy bar is the thing now. It's KGB. More Shut Up Rock next.
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We're back into things tonight here on the air and everywhere on iHeartRadio. 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

101.5 KGB, Chad Tyson. Everybody's still buzzing about that Guns N' Roses show last night, Snapdragon. Eric hit me up, wanted to hear Paradise City tonight, so keep it here, man. Give me about 20 minutes or so. We'll get that on a little bit later this hour tonight. Pearl Jam rocking things right now. It's Better Man, 101.5 KGB.

0: 101.5 KGB of Chad Tyson. So Motley Crue bringing the return of Carnival of Sunset later this month to rock North Island Credit Union Amphitheater, and it's a Friday night show to boot, man. It's going to be a great way to get into that weekend, September 18th. Extreme and Tesla opening up the show, and the reviews on it from people who've actually been there and seen the show, not the keyboard warriors on Facebook tearing the bands down. Reviews have been really good on this tour, man, so it's going to be a great show. I can't wait. Four more chances to get on the KGB guest list tomorrow. Two on the morning show with Big Rich CD and Fletch at 7:30, and also a couple on the ride home with Clint to get into the holiday weekend at 4 and 5, so keep an ear out. And so we got that chance to win on the website, too, so hit that up tonight as well, 101KGB.com.
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So there's a new Fender Telecaster documentary that's out now over on the Fender YouTube channel. Yeah, it's in full over there in celebration of their 75th anniversary, and it features a ton of big names like Jimmy Page. Yeah, he's got a pretty big part in this, talking about using the guitar for the Yardbirds back in the day. Like I said, it's on Fender's YouTube. Want to check it out tonight? KGB and the Neil Peart documentary. We'll talk about that coming up

0: 101.5 KGB, Chad Tyson. So that new Neil Peart documentary, No One's Disciple, trailer for that is out. Man, this looks really good. In addition to clips of him being interviewed, it also features scenes of Geddy Lee and Alex Lifeson jamming with some other drummers like Stuart Copeland of The Police, Chad Smith from the Chili Peppers, also Danny Carey from Tool. Anakin Niles in here as well. This is set to premiere at the Toronto International Film Festival next month, September 16th. They'll public screen it there in Canada the 19th. Then it airs on their CBC network September 23rd. Then hopefully it will make its way down here to the States at some point. So I really want to see this. Looks really good. And trailer over on YouTube. I'm going to check it out tonight with KGB. More tunes next. Collective Soul coming up. We'll get to some Doors, too.
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1: Thanks for hanging out. It's Stacy with you. The voice, I think, still of Bonnaroo Radio. That's on the iHeartRadio app if you want to pull that up. But Bonnaroo, one of the longest running, biggest music festivals in the U.S., they did announce that they're going to be taking 2027 off. And this is after 2025, you know, was canceled. They had that huge series of just strong storms dumping all over those grounds in Manchester, Tennessee. And so they've been trying to take care of that. But ultimately, had to take 2027 off. So we'll see. 28, will it be back?
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Thanks for hanging out. It's Stacy. And the average music fan, spends 379 hours a year listening to music and doing so alone. But you're not alone. It's you and me.

0: It's 101.5 KGB. Thanks for hanging out. It's Stacy with you. Now, The Dog Stars did all right in its opening week. So, in theaters, Dog Stars. That's that Ridley Scott post-apocalyptic movie. Coyote versus Acme with John Cena and my beloved Will Forte. By Any Means, that's new. Mark Wahlberg in 1960s Mississippi. And Nimrod's a Green Day comedy. Still doing all right in theaters if you want to go catch that one before it goes away.
1: Remember the Full House episode where Uncle Jesse chickens out and doesn't ride on the ledge of the tall building? Lame.
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101.5 KGB. It's Stacy in formative years for Dave Grohl. What does he say? Some of the most important albums were to him. Dio's Holy Diver.

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New snake found in New Guinea, and they're naming it after Slash. Scientists can rock and roll, too. A newly discovered species named after Slash, who is described as a lifelong reptile lover.

0: B. Thanks for hanging out. It's Stacy with you. And a ton of movies in theaters. Onslaught, that's the new A24 flick. With genetically engineered soldiers, of course. The Dog Stars, that's a post-apocalyptic movie. Themes, anyone? And Coyote versus Acme. Good old family fun with Will Forte and John Cena and that one. But, you know, Spider-Man Brand New Day still crushing it. Got the Paw Patrol movie for kids. Moana live action. There's a lot in theaters.
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It's 101.5 KGB. Stacy hanging out with you. We'll keep the rock going. I'm going to go brew a K-cup, but if you have time to listen to Billy Joe Armstrong Wine, Green Day. Do you-

5KGB, it's Stacy and Everclear taking feedback from fans on what songs they want to hear during their live set as they have their big U.S. tour coming up, dubbed the Lucky Seven Tour, starting in October. And the band will include seven of the most popular songs that fans submit.

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0: 5KGB, San Diego's 80s, 90s, and more. Thanks for hanging out. It's Stacy with you, and I'm not sure if you're more excited or more concerned whenever it comes to all things artificial intelligence. It's a heavy topic for a quick little break on a radio station. Yes, I get it. But more Americans are growing concerned over the use of AI in daily life. According to a new Pew Research survey, it showed that 52% of the respondents are more concerned than they are excited about AI. But those that are more excited than they are concerned was less than 10%.
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A nice 3-day weekend for you? I hope so. Well, if not me either. It's Labor Day weekend, so enjoy it. And it is the last of the vacations, so be mindful of the roadways. And also insert Daniel Day-Lewis imagery here.

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It's Stacey and Jack White going to be doing his solo tour at the tail end of this year. A lot of fall dates. I mean, he does White Stripes tunes. He does tunes from The Rock on Tours, Dead Weather even. He will not let you down. A really, really good live show.

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0: 101.5 KGB, San Diego's 80s, 90s, and more. Thanks for hanging out. It's Stacy with you. Not sure if you got to see a movie this summer. In August in particular, you helped the North American box office reach over $1 billion. Holy moly. Mostly because of Spider-Man Brand New Day. That accounted for close to $700 million.
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Stacey hanging with you. Hope you're enjoying your three-day weekend, Labor Day weekend, celebrating the working man by not working. Unless you're working, then I'm so sorry, but I'm still celebrating you.

0: KGB. Thanks for hanging out. It's Stacey with you. Soundgarden reuniting and doing that halftime show for the NFL season opener. Seattle Seahawks and New England Patriots, little Super Bowl rematch there. This will be September 9th, Lumen Field, but Soundgarden backed by Taylor Momsen of The Pretty Reckless. And actually, Mike McCready going to be playing on guitar.
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San Diego's 80s, 90s, and more. It's 101.5 KGB. Thanks for hanging out. Flea from the Red Hot Chili Peppers, he relisted his Malibu home for like just shy of $8 million. It's real cool looking if you want to click through, mess up your algorithm on Zillow.

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0: 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Thanks for hanging out. It's Stacy with you. Spider-Man Brand New Day still crushing it at the box office. What, passing $10 billion, something like that. Now, there's all kinds of records that have been broken. Tom Holland as that Spider-Man. Now, Andrew Garfield, the other Spider-Man, he's in some movie called The Magic Faraway Tree. That one's for the kids. Paw Patrol, the Dino movie for the kids, too. Coyote versus Acme. But a couple of post-apocalyptic movies, because, you know, it wouldn't be 2026 without those. Onslaught, it's a new A24 flick. And The Dog Stars from Ridley Scott, doing all right.
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0: 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It's Stacy and new research revealing the best cities for U.S. football fans. Pittsburgh, number one, followed by Dallas, and then Green Bay. So 21 different metrics that they were taking into consideration, like stadium capacity and fan engagement, and Pittsburgh fans are definitely crazy. Devout, I should say. Devout.
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0: I thought it'd be fun if we all went around and said our name and a little something about ourselves. I'll start. My name is Rod, and I like to party.
1: Hi, my name is Dave, and I like to party.
0: You know what? Let's move on.

0: party. I'm Rod.
1: No, you're Kevin.
0: Right. Kevin, I party.
1: No, no, you don't. Okay, nobody parties but me.
2: Yes, and we party.
1: No.
3: Yeah, just Rod.
1: Yes.
2: And me.
1: Oh my God, shut up, okay?
4: I'm just gonna do it for you. This is the crew. None of them party, right? Got it?
1: Okay. Let's party.
5: Happy Friday to those who celebrate. We party. Happy Bar Cart Friday to those who celebrate as well.
6: Man, nobody parties, just I party.
2: Yeah, well, I party.
6: I party.
5: Okay, got it. Nobody parties except for Rod and me.
2: That's right. That's right. And Tony Conja, owner-operator, Keg and Bottle.
5: So, again, what a masterpiece. TD has quickly become an AI savant. Mm. It is obviously the talk of the nation, of the globe.
2: Yeah.
5: Artificial intelligence, the tech stocks are soaring, and there's uncertainty about the workplace, and there's wonder and really curiosity about what the very near future is going to look like. But I can tell you right now, I look forward to TD's use of AI every single morning, because you are blowing the doors off this thing.
2: Well, thank you. I feel good about it. My wife, not as much.
7: Why?
2: Well, she's every night. Does anyone else on the show spend their entire evening working on a song and not speaking to their wives?
7: Just tell her yes.
2: Yeah, yeah, yeah, we're all doing it. Yeah, we're all our heads are in this thing.
5: Yeah. I'm just shepherding lyrics from each of them. Yeah. And well, here's the truth. Nobody. And I mean nobody asked you to do that.
2: No. Yeah, no, absolutely. Absolutely. And as I write lyrics, I'm like.
5: but like any great piece of artwork, nobody's asked for it. Nobody even knew they needed it. Mm-hmm. And then all of a sudden it's there and everybody says, oh, it was so obvious all along. This is what we needed. And so like a soothing balm after poison ivy. Or a run-in with some sumac in the woods. You are coating us, and we are feeling better every single day. Wow.
2: Feels good. Feels real good. Thank you. Kind words.
5: Thank
2: kind
5: you.
2: Words.
5: Jeez.
2: Man, was this a 9-day week? Whew, God, it feels like it's been long.
5: It's been a slog.
7: It does feel like that. Well, you know
6: what? TD, you're spending 3 hours every night making music.
7: No, you know what it is?
2: That's where my heart's at.
7: TD went out one night this weekend. Yeah, it did.
2: It's almost killed me.
7: Yeah.
5: Several times.
2: Yeah, right. Yeah,
5: even just thinking about it almost killed him.
2: And I left the show at 9:30.
5: Yeah, that's true. Okay, so, and by the way, so did Guns N' Roses, oddly. they got to get to bed. Oh, my goodness. All right, so it is a Bar Cart Friday. We have some updates to pass along about Tony. Tony Conja, founder, owner, operator of Keg and Bottle, will be joining us later in the show today. We've got some personal stories galore to get into. It's Big Rich, TD, and Fletch on a very fast-moving Friday.

0: Did you guys ever have imaginary friends as kids?
1: I don't believe I did. I think my older brother did. I remember hearing about that.
0: Okay.
1: Yeah, but okay. I don't remember having one if I did.
0: Yeah, so on the off chance that my oldest is going to be listening to the show later on in the day, to avoid him being upset about this, I want to talk about it now. But my 11-year-old... There are times where he's talking to his stuffed tiger that he's had since the day he's born, basically. Mm-hmm. Since he came home from the hospital. Okay. He's had this giant stuffed tiger that was so much bigger than him when he was a baby. But now, Tigey, we call him, who, by the way, is fully dressed in Ty's clothes, and we change him sometimes.
2: Well, yeah, you need a new fit.
0: He'll tuck him in. He'll like have him next to him every night, laying in bed. He's like almost like how you would have a blankie or a security blanket.
1: Yeah.
0: It's his security stuffed animal. So, anyways, the other day, he was talking to somebody in the living room, and it didn't even occur to me that his brother wasn't in there. But all of a sudden, Sebastian comes out from the toilet, like with the sports section over his shoulder, like, "Hey, Pop, you want to read about the pods?" I'm like, "Nah, it's all right. Wait, what? I thought you were in there." And he was like, "Nah, I was just hammering one out."
2: I was like, "Oh my gosh."
0: Like, all right. I'm like, "Why are you talking like a 65-year-old truck driver?" "The bus is really wearing me down."
2: Oh, you get what? It.
0: This is my 8-year-old. Anyways, the point is, so that meant Ty was alone in the living room. And so I walked into the living room. I'm like, "Hey, dude." I was like, "Who were you talking to before?" And he goes, "I was talking to Tigey." I was like, "What were you guys talking about?" And he goes, he didn't like the show we were watching.
2: Aww.
0: I was like, "Oh, that's cool." I'm like, "What does he like to watch?" He was like, he wanted to put on the Thundermans, but I just wanted to wrap up this real quick on Netflix or whatever. And I'm like, "Okay, all right, carry on." So I walk out of there. I'm just like, man, you know.
2: Well, here's the thing. That's not an imaginary friend. An imaginary friend was like literally the air. It was like imagining.
0: It was in your head.
2: It was a figment of your imagination. Yeah. But he's just putting a voice and a character and a personality to the stuffed animal that he loves.
0: Yeah.
2: I think that's really sweet.
3: Tiggy's possessed.
1: Yeah, I was going to say ghost. There's a ghost in the house.
0: No, I did.
3: And you got some problems, Rich.
0: I didn't hear any response, but that doesn't mean Tiggy wasn't whispering.
1: Yeah. Yeah, just in Ty's ear.
0: Yeah.
1: Go to the kitchen. Yeah. Get the knife.
2: I don't want to watch
1: the show anymore.
0: Yeah.
1: The show sucks.
4: Turn on the
1: Thundermans.
2: Ew.
4: And get me pizza buckets. Put that pillow over your dad's face.
2: Oh, I'm getting a little creeped out.
4: Trust me, he likes it. Look, he's so peaceful now.
0: Yeah.
1: This is Calvin and Hobbes.
0: Oh, dude.
1: Do you remember that comic strip?
0: I mean,
1: the boy and his stuffed tiger.
0: And his stuffed tiger. Buddy, I was thinking about the same thing. And there is something so sweet about raising a little boy, especially when you think about yourself at your different ages. It's really... I never had a stuffed tiger that I could talk to. And now I watch him and I'm like, I wish I did. He's got a buddy.
1: Hey, there's still time. We can try and find you one. We'll figure one out.
2: Yeah.
3: We'll just make you a stuffed TD to take home.
0: Yeah.
1: What?
2: Yeah. TD the tiger?
1: Wait, are you going to kill me?
0: They're
1: and then
0: cool.
1: like taxidermy
2: you?
1: I mean... It'd be kind of funny.
0: It'd be really funny if it was like, Ant's like, "Why are you putting a pillow over my face?" I'm like, "Oh, Stuff TD told me to do it."
5: 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Okay, it's cool if you're into it.
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26: 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North 5 and the 805, a quick 20 minutes between the 54 and the 52.
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0: Ladies and gentlemen, Brock the dog has officially completed his hostile takeover. First, he sees the brand new couch. Now he has occupied the study where his human is desperately preparing for the iHeart Fantasy Football Draft. Every sleeper pick, every depth chart, and carefully researched ranking is now subject to approval from a dog sprawled across furniture like a fully general commanding a war room. The couch is gone. The study has fallen. Draft day approaches. 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We're Flex Talk Sports.
1: Well, we're going to start with some kind of unsettling news, actually, from the University of North Carolina's football program.
2: They
1: Week one matchup over TCU 50-10. Save that for just a second.
0: Oh, dude, this is incredible.
1: So now they're under internal investigation. The investigation is far-reaching. It has already caused the resignation of GM Michael Lombardi.
2: Oh, my God.
1: Almost. Oh. Now the investigation is going deeper into team practices, including questions about defensive coordinator and the son of head coach Bill Belichick.
2: God!
1: His name is Steve Belichick. You might remember him from the sidelines of New England Patriots games. He was the guy who always did weird stuff with his tongue. He was like,
0: yeah, it looked like he might have been stimulated somehow.
3: Is he available for the draft?
1: The allegations are in, and the internal investigation is into alleged drug use on the job from Steve Belichick, as well as providing drugs to at least one player.
4: Are we going to find out who the player is?
1: Potentially.
3: Man.
0: Yeah, so this isn't good. There was also sexual relations with members of the recruiting staff, which you know how this works in college football. How do you lure a bunch of 18-year-olds or 20-something-year-olds to your football program than a bunch of really attractive women who are, you know, showing them about campus and things like that? And so not only...
1: We should have been football players.
4: So they bring in, like, just hot gals
3: just coaches
4: to try to get these young guys to sign to their teams?
0: Yeah.
4: Interesting.
1: Wait, so, Rich, you were recruited by a couple of big schools. Did you get recruited by hot gals?
0: Yeah.
4: You did?
0: Yeah.
4: Oh, interesting.
0: It was
2: Oh my God.
0: So when you're 18 and leaving high school and you're going and visiting college campuses and then all of a sudden some of the most beautiful women you've ever seen in your life are literally going, "So you play football? That is so interesting." You're like, "Oh my God, I'm very interesting." And they're like, "Yeah, like, what's your favorite color? Oh my God, me too."
4: What?
0: And like, and then like you sit down and you have lunch and you're like, "Wow, they're still talking to me. These ladies must really like me. I think West Virginia is where I need to play football." And then you have the same experience at Syracuse and the same experience at Boston College and the same experience at Penn State. And then suddenly you realize, are they paying these gals? And the answer is yes, they are.
4: Five schools for you to realize these girls were not actually interested in you.
0: Oh, shut up, Kat. Yes.
3: Deep conversations, though.
0: Oh, no, yeah. Like they
3: What's
0: would say,
3: your favorite color?
0: They would say things like, "When you tie your shoes, you do loop, swoop, and pull, or you just do like two bows and cross them."
4: That's called the bunny ear.
0: Oh, yeah, bunnies.
3: It's very hard for me to do, by the way.
0: Yeah, I actually
3: holding
0: just...
3: Holding two bows and... Tying that in a knot.
4: I still do the bunny ears.
2: Oh my God.
1: Moving on to the NFL. DeAndre Hopkins is an unsigned free agent in the NFL. He's 34 years old, had probably his best years of his career with the Texans, with the Cardinals, has kind of bounced around the last couple years. He says on social media he's not retired. However, last night during a wild Colorado-Georgia Tech game, who was on the sideline and listed as an assistant wide receivers coach?
3: Steve Belichick.
1: DeAndre Hopkins, the 34-year-old unrestricted free agent in the NFL, looks like he's a college football assistant coach. He did say on social media he's not retired, but in that same thing, he said, "But if you're a good high school wide receiver, Georgia Tech is the place to be."
0: Dude, yeah. There's so many former players, like star players or guys who won Super Bowls who are now high school football coaches. Eric Weddle in our area, Troy Polamalu, Trent Dilfer.
1: Philip Rivers.
0: Brian Hoyer, one of my old teammates. Actually, there were three of those were my old teammates. But like a lot of guys, you know, they transition into high school football because they got kids or they got nieces or nephews who are interested in sports. And so they go coach. It's awesome.
1: Good for DeAndre Hopkins. I'm very curious. He was one of those names at the top of the free agent list still of teams maybe making a late addition to their rosters before the season starts. He's still helpful for an NFL team. All right, also college football Aztec fans, San Diego State opening up their season tomorrow night, Snapdragon Stadium in Mission Valley. $20 tickets have just hit GoAztecs.com as of this morning. Thank you, TD. Well done. Yeah.
4: That is pretty cool.
1: That's awesome. They listened to their fans over the last couple of years. Ticket prices have been way too high. A lot of people
4: Weren't tickets for the nosebleeds like 70, 80 bucks?
1: They were a lot. Yeah. And so they've listened to their fans. This is a huge promotion they're doing. $20 tickets for tomorrow night's game. They also have four packs of tickets for $75 for families throughout the season this year.
4: I think that you'll pull a whole different type of crowd with those $20 seats because my girlfriends and I, we definitely wouldn't spend $60 or $70 for a ticket. That's why we haven't gone to the games.
1: But if it's like, 20.
4: Oh yeah, could we go have a little bit of a buy-in at a $20 ticket? We would go and do that on a Saturday night.
0: Oh my gosh, you should get a whole group of your gals to go, and then you can come up to the booth with me and John at halftime.
4: Oh,
0: I'm not kidding.
4: Are you guys like the hot girls recruiting us? To
0: yes,
4: the college
0: we are.
4: Campus?
0: We're like, come on in.
4: The tables have turned.
0: Yeah. Come on in. I'll let you wear the headset. You can pretend you're a broadcaster.
4: Yeah, I'll see what I can do. Yeah,
0: I do it with the kids all the time.
3: I think the best thing they could do is at halftime have maybe Naughty by Nature come out or Bone Thugs.
4: Mm-hmm. Oh, man. Yeah. Oof, man.
0: I'll tell you right now, the Aztecs are getting
3: Tony,
0: hit.
3: Tony.
0: I saw Saweetie was at one of the games. She was leading the
4: dance
0: crew.
4: Saweetie.
3: Saweetie.
4: I think that she went to SDSU for like a small amount of time.
1: Which is right. It's spelled S-A-H hyphen Wheatie.
4: Yeah, but it's pronounced Saweetie.
3: Saweetie. There's no H in there.
0: Anyways, she was there. And I didn't meet her, but I wanted to slap her a high five so badly when I walked past her. Yeah, she seemed real nice. Anyways, $20 tickets. Get to the Aztecs. Just the tips around the corner with Big Rich. Ooh, I've got some good phone advice.

0: just the tip with Big Rich.
1: Yes, it is. Just a little advice I like to slide out your way. It's yours for the taking if you want it. If not, shove it back this way. No harm, no foul. Today's tip revolves around what you need to do right now if you're an iPhone owner. Okay, you need to... Oh, wait.
2: I think we all are.
1: Yeah, we are. Throw away your phone if it's not new. This is going to be a situation that everybody runs into either eventually or you're already there. You notice that when you wake up in the morning, your phone's suddenly turned off, or, you know, you have a blinking screen, or, you know, when you open apps, there's this weird lag time when they're trying to open. When you're scrolling on websites that normally are really easy to connect to your router, you're having trouble getting information you want from your phone. Your phones, in my opinion, and maybe this is a little conspiratorial, are being artificially and intentionally slowed down by the designer, by the manufacturer. It's called planned obsolescence. So this is something that a lot of auto manufacturers started doing. There used to be parts on cars that you would never have to change in the entirety of the life of the vehicle. And then there were a lot of these manufacturers that went, man, you know, if where we sell our cars, we could also manufacture and send our parts to those places and then have people come in and get certified auto service from the dealerships, well, then we would make more money. So let's start making parts that break down more often. It's planned obsolescence. If your phone is 3 years old, it's time to trade it in because they're trying to make life more difficult
3: especially
1: for you otherwise.
3: Especially because, what, is it the 18th that's coming out in another month? Yeah. Or in a couple weeks?
1: You're down to days before your phone's on the fritz. I promise you.
4: All the mobile carriers will offer you, it's only $10 a month to upgrade your phone.
1: Exactly.
4: But now if you do that times 100 million people who have the same plan, $100 million. Dollars.
2: Now,
4: that's a billion.
2: It is a bit of a conspiracy. However, I feel like I've experienced the same thing. I would say it's the updates. They put these updates on the phone that are so astronomically huge that your old phone can't handle it anymore.
1: Yeah.
2: So, I mean, it's a two-year-old phone now doesn't have the processing power for what they're building.
1: Exactly.
4: By the way, did everyone else wake up this morning to a new software update notification?
1: I did. It's what made me think of this.
2: Oh, you know
1: why?
2: As that's the Worldwide Developers Conference is next week.
1: Yep.
3: So should we not do this update?
1: So there's two ways to go about it. Now, if your phone's on auto update, there's nothing you can do about it. If you want to, and I've known people to turn off auto updates. Yeah, you could turn off auto updates.
3: Or you could be under 50% battery at all times like I am, and it won't auto update.
1: Right. Yeah, that's correct. You and your friend Shay will never have to worry about
3: no,
1: this.
3: No, we always have dead phones.
1: Yours is always almost dead. Shay's because it's in the bottom of the Pacific Ocean right now.
3: Lost a few phones.
1: Yeah. But for the rest of us, planned obsolescence is a real thing. So if you're an iPhone owner with the Worldwide Conference coming up, you're going to need a new phone soon. I apologize for the bad news. You're going to be out $1,000 or a brand new plan with your mobile carrier. It's just a tip with Big Rich. Coming up, speaking of imaginary friends for kids, we were discussing this a little bit earlier on. What is the adult equivalent of an imaginary friend? Let's get to it next.

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1: Dream big. We got you.

0: I'm looking up the story right now because TD just mentioned it, but Alanis Morissette is being blackmailed, and she came out publicly because she doesn't want to pay the ex-tour manager who apparently orchestrated this whole blackmail campaign to frame her for drug trafficking at a United Kingdom. What was it? I forget exactly the full story.
1: It looks like
2: some tour stops in the UK.
1: I skimmed over the top and I thought, there's no way this is true. Don't mess with Alanis, all right?
0: So apparently, the singer is accusing a Karen Orinov of civil extortion in a lawsuit filed Tuesday and claimed her ex-manager attempted to frame her for drug trafficking at an airport in the United Kingdom. While temporarily employed to manage Morissette's tour, Urinov admitted to the British Border Force that a bag seized at the airport that allegedly contained marijuana and xylazine. I don't know what that is.
3: Are you talking about the big xy?
1: Is that popular with the college kids?
3: You mainline it.
1: Wow.
0: Yep.
1: I don't even know
0: what
1: that means.
0: Right into your eyeballs.
3: Uh-huh.
1: Okay.
0: Yep. You're going to need a teeny, tiny needle. Look, I don't know what this is about. It sounds to me like a rock star was trying to get onto a plane with drugs. That's never happened before.
2: Mm-mm. Well, no, it looks like her tour manager had drugs in her own bag. And now that she was caught with it, she's claiming that it was Alanis's stuff that she was making her carry for her.
0: It's kind of wild what will happen to you if you get famous enough. Like, obviously, these people need to hire staff, somebody to manage this, somebody to do that. How do you trust anybody if you just met them after you made your millions or your billions or you're famous? You know what I mean? Like, what, you got to keep your circle tight.
1: Yeah. I mean, I guess we sit back and just watch what happens with this. These are so hard to try to figure out.
0: I know.
3: Don't worry, TD. When your AI music career really takes off, I will hold all your drugs for you, and I will ever rat on you.
1: Right now, an AI music career seems really dumb, but you know, in a few years, when it's all AI.
2: Don't say that.
0: Yeah.
3: Oh, it's coming.
2: No, don't say that.
3: Did you watch the video I sent yesterday of the new ChatGPT 6.0?
0: Oh, it's nuts.
3: It's amazing.
0: It's a guy just talking to a screen and things are happening.
3: Yeah. It has whole control over your computer.
2: But there's still real artists making real music.
3: TD's not a real artist? There's some artistry in these hills.
0: Okay, I'll tell you right now. TD's an artist. His paintbrush are his fingertips. And his canvas is the keyboard in front of him. And this guy dazzles us every morning with AI music that he generates from his brain with the help of a data center that's drinking up 80,000 gallons of water a day.
2: Minimum.
1: Every time I press submit and it makes a new one, 80,000 gallons. So
0: just draining lakes.
1: Yeah, exactly.
0: And making us laugh.

0: think the adult equivalent of an imaginary friend might be, for me at least, it's probably different for everybody. But it might be the conversations I have with myself out loud in my car, preparing for conversations or arguments that I may be having later in the day.
1: Yeah, I do that too.
2: You do practice
1: them? I do that too, yeah. Uh-huh. Yeah, you start running through scenarios of, if they say this, I'm going to act like
0: this. Oh my gosh. I'm telling you, TD and me, we are the same person. There are so many times where I don't feel weird the way my brain works because he says the thing.
1: Ah, that's a mistake.
3: Well, yeah, think about what you're saying right there, Rich.
0: Yeah, I get it.
3: You're trusting TD.
0: I do trust him a lot. I trust him. I trust him probably more than I should. I trust him with. I would trust TD with just about anything.
1: Wow.
0: Ever.
1: You guys heard it here first.
0: But here's the thing. Like, there's nobody else with me, but I'll be driving along, and I'll be like, well, all right. Well, listen. I mean, yeah, it was trash day, but I did make the kids lunches before I left, and. I mean, like, also, because the boat's parked all the way up against the fence on the right side, I have to move the car all the way out of the driveway to pull the trash cans out to the curb. So just have one of the kids do it in the morning.
2: So did you miss taking the trash out? And before your wife, Annie, even said anything about it to you, you started coming up with the excuses you were going to give her.
0: Oh, so many. And then guess what happened? I got home, trash truck didn't come yet, so I was able to, I didn't bring it up, I didn't mention, didn't text about it, dragged the trash cans out to the street. Bob's your uncle. Trash got picked up that day.
2: Crisis averted.
0: You're damn done. Right. Nicely Thank done. You, San Diego Trash Collectors Association of America, for being late that day. That was awesome. But yeah. Does anybody else have, like, an imaginary friend? Mine, I guess, is me talking to me about things that may come up later.
1: Yeah, I mean, I get that. I do that. I feel like the equivalent of an adult imaginary friend is almost your fantasy football team. Like your coach. You're actually talking through what you're going to do each week.
3: Listen here, Justin Herbert. I need big performance out of you. Can we stop with the distractions of Madison Beer?
1: See, I do the same thing. I do the same thing. I feel like that could be my imaginary friend.
0: Okay.
3: I have full-blown conversations with my dog.
1: Ooh. But they are not imaginary.
2: Yeah, pets are real.
3: He talks back.
0: Yeah. I do think that now, having, like, a really intelligent animal in the house, I do think they understand more than we know.
3: Oh, for sure.
0: Like I'm having full-on conversations with our new dog and thinking to myself, like, she understood 80% of that. And also, I think she may speak Mandarin, but I'm not sure.
1: Now, when you talk to your dog, Fletch, do you give the voice back to your dog, or do you just respond?
3: 40% of the time, I also... Brock has his own voice.
1: Yeah, that's probably me, too. Maybe higher.
2: Do you have 70. A voice that you speak in specifically when talking to Brock the dog?
3: I don't. My wife does. Mm. And it sounds like a little five-year-old boy. Mm-hmm. You know what I mean? Mm-hmm. Where it's like, he can't really say his oz.
0: I was picturing Pinocchio, like, I'm a real boy. Are we going for a walkie?
1: They do kind of feel like toddlers.
3: They do, yeah, always. Yeah.
1: Speaking to them as kids.
2: I've started to change my tone a little bit with one of my cats because she's going deaf, in my opinion. And so I'm trying to, like, play with some higher pitches to
3: you
2: see if
3: not
2: she'll
3: give
2: hear
3: her a
2: that.
3: Deaf voice.
0: I said, Nola, please kindly leave the bathroom.
2: I'm going higher and lower to see if maybe she hears this. So far,
1: does she respond?
2: No, nothing's working.
1: I feel
2: so
1: like
2: far.
1: Your cats are pretty old. I mean,
2: they're 15. They're not old. Well, cats live into their 20s.
0: So your imaginary friend is tigers? Your cats? Well, those are real friends. Do you have an adult imaginary friend, Kat?
2: And now all you guys know I have so many real friends that love to hang out with me.
0: I have a feeling that when she gets texts and she's like, oh, I got to take this, it's an imaginary thing. It's just an excuse.
2: A text
0: to leave.
2: That I sent to myself?
0: Yeah. She's like, oh my God, I can't miss this. Anyways, Kat, I'm leaving.
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1: San Diego County public health officials are investigating four cases of a highly contagious parasite linked to swimming in the pools at the Gaylord Pacific Resort and Convention Center.
2: Oh, yeah. No.
1: The health department investigating the four cases of cryptosporidiosis, known as crypto.
3: I was in that lazy river like two months ago.
2: You were? What?
1: Well, were you in it between July 24th and August 15th?
3: No.
1: Okay, well, that's when they're saying if you were in those resort pools, you may have been exposed. I was trying to look up what it is. Essentially, it gives you what would be the symptoms of a flu, and it looks like it came from somebody leaving a baby Ruth in the pool.
2: Yeah. No way!
4: Yeah. It's why they clear the pool. So I didn't know this as a kid or even really as an adult until I started having kids. The reason why it's so insanely important to tell the lifeguard or, you know, I don't know, the property manager of whatever pool something like that occurs in is even a small amount. It's the reason why they post signs everywhere that says if you're experiencing stomach issues, stay out of the pool.
1: Yeah. Uh-huh.
4: Even a small amount could contaminate water extremely quickly because they also try to keep it warm. So bacteria spreads like wildfire.
3: Mm-hmm. Did someone comedically scream out, duty?
1: I don't know.
3: Like in Caddyshack?
1: It's not in the article. Oh, I don't know. I wasn't there to see it.
2: Well, I haven't been to that hotel yet, but it must be if they have a lazy river, there's a lot of surface area in the water. Yeah, so.
3: Lazy river, a wave pool, the massive regular pool, a bunch of slides going into pools. That place is huge.
2: So it would be easy to miss somebody having a situation arise.
1: I think the other thing is it could happen and somebody removes it, but that doesn't mean there's not contamination.
4: Yeah, okay. Yeah. You have
1: and
4: to.
1: And somebody as far as a guest.
4: Yeah.
1: You know, like, I was embarrassed. Whoops.
2: Yeah. How would you remove it?
1: Barehanded, I guess.
2: In your pocket, you're in a swimsuit.
4: You swim over to the side of the pool, give it a little heave-ho into the...
1: Like you're fishing a bee out.
2: Oh, my God.
1: And then when it's on the sidewalk, you just keep splashing water until it rolls into
2: Why does it sound like you've done this before,
4: Oh, no.
1: That's crazy.
4: Or, you know, you toss it in the filter. I mean, that's what it's there for anyways.
1: The skimmer.
4: Yeah, that's right.
1: You have to guide it over there, though.
4: Yeah. You don't even have to touch it. You just have to sort of use your body and create a current to force it in there. Look, the point is, if you poop in the pool, tell someone.
1: That's right. And the more you know.
4: See something, say something.
1: CHP is urging people to, and I quote, make responsible choices. During the Labor Day weekend, while you're traveling on the roads, the Highway Patrol launching a 78-hour Labor Day holiday enforcement period.
4: Wow.
1: So that's a really long title for this thing. to ensure drivers are not driving under the influence of alcohol or drugs, the crackdown begins tonight, this evening at 6:01 p.m. It's going to continue until midnight on Monday, heading into Tuesday. This is part of the National Drive Sober or Get Pulled Over campaign, which doesn't really rhyme. It should be drive
2: it does,
1: sober.
2: That rhymes. That's drive funny. Sober, get pulled over. It rhymes.
1: It's going to be get pulled
4: drive
1: over.
4: Drive sober, get bit by a Doberman.
1: Oh, that's pretty good.
4: It's
1: or get bit by a man, comma, Dober.
4: Thank you.
1: That would work.
3: Don't drive drunk or we'll put you in your trunk.
1: Dead. Like they'll kill you.
4: Yeah.
1: What happened.
4: Yeah, there you are.
1: That's what happened.
4: And now you're dead.
2: It does make me nervous sometimes on holiday weekends, especially driving past certain hours, because you know, unfortunately, people are going to be drunk driving.
4: It's bumper cars,
1: Can we just not be dumb and not make dumb choices? If you're going to drink, get someone to drive you, whether you're paying an Uber or
2: whatever. There's Waymos now. You don't even have to deal with the person.
4: If you're going to drink, just drive better. Turn off the radio. Pay attention.
3: No. Where are my keys?
1: Yeah, that feels like a slogan in Texas or something. Not here.
4: Not
1: going to happen.
4: Well, I'll tell you what. You know what? Maybe stay in on Labor Day weekend, and we'll provide the entertainment for you, because coming up very shortly here in San Diego, we got a big show coming to town in Chula Vista. Motley Crue, Tesla, and Extreme are going to play North Island Credit Union Amphitheater, and you could be at the September 18th show. All you got to do is call 888-570-1015. If you're caller 10 at exactly 7:37, just like the Boeing, you're going to go ahead and get yourself two tickets, a pair of tickets to Motley Crue.

0: All right, so we were just discussing a finding that Fletch has been trumpeting since discovering this at Costco. It's Big Rich, TD, and Fletch here, 101.5 KGB. More Motley Crue tickets coming up next hour. Congrats to Big D Dennis from Claremont for winning those. But yeah, Costco makes lasagna, and Fletch is convinced this is one of the most delicious delicacies that he has enjoyed in a very, very long time.
1: It's the best frozen lasagna I've ever had.
2: Wow.
1: Not fresh lasagna. There's better fresh lasagna. But for 25 minutes in the oven, or I think it's 35 minutes in the oven, I don't think you can beat it.
0: Dude.
1: And it serves a family of two, like me and my wife, for 3 days.
3: Yeah, I was going to say.
2: You're eating on it for 3 days?
1: Yeah.
3: I think it's supposed to serve about 8 people.
1: It's a hefty gal.
0: I love how you describe a family of two.
1: Yeah. Yeah, it's me and my wife.
0: It's very funny. But honestly, Costco doesn't miss. And when they do, they miss hard because you have to buy like 1,000 pounds of whatever you're missing hard on. So you're like, man, nobody in the house likes these granola bars. Good thing we have 48. But yeah, the I'm very intrigued by the lasagna because what a pain in the ass to make lasagna. First of all, you got to boil all the pasta. You have to buy like 2 pounds of ricotta cheese. You have to have the mozzarella, shredding that up. You've got to have the sauce. That's a separate pan. I mean, you're dirtying so many dishes. And then the labor-intensive nature of actually making the lasagna itself. It's
1: you're
0: miserable.
1: Layering a cake. It's layer.
3: I feel like we kind of got it down at our house.
2: You guys make lasagna often, TD?
3: Twice a month.
2: Wow. Wait, I have never once in my life made lasagna.
1: No, lasagna is way.
3: Sarah likes to make lasagna.
0: Homemade.
3: My wife. Yeah, homemade. Yeah. Yeah. I mean, we do a little bit of an assembly line, so it's
1: blind taste test. Yeah. TD's lasagna versus Costco lasagna.
0: This is what I'm saying. Like, wow, I learned so many things about you. So late, I feel like I wish I would have known this for years now that you guys make homemade lasagna.
3: I've never had
0: any of your homemade lasagna.
3: My favorite way to eat the homemade lasagna is the next day after it's been in the fridge, and you just cut a square and it stays all together.
1: That's actually
3: eat it like a cookie.
2: You don't heat it up?
3: No.
2: You eat it cold?
0: Like a giant Oreo cookie.
3: Yeah, it's
0: cookie.
3: So good.
1: It's
3: so
1: kind of like a piece of pizza almost. Yeah, layer.
3: That's what I'm talking about. And you can just take it with you everywhere.
0: You know what we forgot to do is a this or that Thursday, yesterday.
3: Okay. All right.
0: I just remember it just hit me in the head because I was about to. Okay, so lasagna, super labor intensive to make, pain in the neck, right? Wouldn't you like a personal chef to make lasagna for you? Mm-hmm. I might even hire TD and his wife to come over an assembly line thing. Mm-hmm. How about this? After you're done making lasagna, about 9 million dishes, wouldn't you like a housekeeper? So on a this or that Friday, what would you prefer? 888-570-1015. A housekeeper or a personal chef?
2: That's tough.
3: That is a toughie.
4: Strong yet soft. Firm and supple.
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0: It's Big Rich, TD, and Fletch asking the toughies. This or that Friday, because we missed this or that Thursday, unfortunately, yesterday. And we asked this question to all of you, personal chef or housekeeper, which one would you choose if you could only choose one? And so we go to Kathy in San Diego, who, oddly enough, is married to one of our longtime listeners, Navy Dave. First and foremost, how do you put up with him? And second of all, good morning, Kathy. We're glad to have you on.
1: Good morning. And we're from Julian, not exactly, or Santa Isabel, not exactly true San Diego, but that's cool.
0: Man, I will say this about Julian. That is a hike to Point Loma, yeah. where the boats he works on are. Man, that's a long commute.
1: Absolutely. But, you know, it's what he loves, and we love living in the mountains, so it works.
2: Wow. Julian works. Julian works well. Love it up there.
0: Some good apple pie. All right, so personal chef or housekeeper, what are you going with, Kathy?
1: Oh, housekeeper, easy peasy. We got four kids, so picking up after them is already a lot. And Navy Dave happens to make the best lasagna in all of San Diego. So.
0: All of a sudden, it does sort of feel like a gauntlet has been thrown down between a listener and one of the hosts on the show.
3: Okay.
0: Are we doing TD versus Navy Dave?
4: Versus Costco.
2: Versus Costco?
0: Wait, it's
2: This is a three-way?
1: He would be up for the challenge, easy peasy.
3: Wow. Right. Okay. I'm shocked because it seems like all the men in this room are the ones that cook in their households. And Kathy, Navy Dave is the one that cooks also?
1: Oh, yeah. He's born and bred Italian. His mom taught him how to cook. He makes homemade dough. He makes homemade pizza.
2: Wow.
1: He makes homemade lots of things.
0: Wow.
1: Gnocchis, man. You can't get a better gnocchi than in my house with some cream sauce. Heck yeah.
3: I need an Italian man.
2: This is why it was
0: absolutely do.
2: It was such an easy pick for Navy Kathy. She already has a home chef.
0: Oh, yeah. Gosh. Yeah, that's a good point. Yeah, so she goes housekeeper, and it makes perfect sense.
2: She's
0: now.
2: She's got both.
0: Okay, so we are going to have to... So we learned a lot. First of all, Kathy, you are lovely. So Navy Dave chose well because... You know, he's pretty awful. we've got a three-way competition here between Costco's lasagna, TD's, and Navy Dave.
2: Wow.
0: And three-ways, they're not lame as long as it's in a three-way. We learned that from the song. All right. Personal chef or housekeeper, what do you choose on a this or that Friday? It's Big Rich, TD, and Fletch.

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1: Dream big. We got you.

0: or housekeeper on a this or that Friday, what would you choose if you could choose one of the two?
1: I'm going housekeeper. I'm going housekeeper on
2: really?
1: This. Oh, yeah, let's just
2: But don't you do most of the cooking in your house?
1: Yeah, but it'd be nice if I didn't have to do cleaning either.
2: Oh, yes. So you do most of the cooking and the cleaning in your house? Are you ready to say that?
1: No, I would not say I do most of the cleaning. I would not say that.
0: I do. So when it comes to our house, I do the majority of the dishes. Now, don't get me wrong. Lately, Annie stepped up her game in the kitchen in a big way. She's done a lion's share of the dishes lately. Mm-hmm. But typically, that's a rich job. That's a big, rich job. Yeah. And I'll do all the cooking for the most part. And so if I had somebody to take away half of the effort in the kitchen,
1: that'd be awesome.
0: Worst part is the dishes. The worst part is cleaning off the counters. Yeah. The worst part is tidying spaces. Oh, housekeeper all day long.
3: Well, right? And when you do cook, at least I do, I try to conserve the amount of dishes I use because of how annoying the cleanup is. Mm. Imagine if you just had free reign to use all the dishes.
2: Fletch, do you also do most of the cooking and most of the cleaning in your house?
3: I would probably say I do 98% of the cooking and 1% of the cleaning.
2: Oh, so Kendall, your wife does most of the cleaning.
3: She says I don't clean the dishes right, so she has to redo them, so she just does them the first time.
0: That's what I need to start doing. I need to start doing it wrong. You need to teach me your ways.
2: What do they call that? Weaponized incompetence?
3: Here's the thing,
2: doing
3: Rich,
2: things wrong and on purpose.
0: Yeah.
3: I don't do it wrong.
0: Why do you think I don't read your emails, Kat?
2: That's why I stopped emailing you, I guess.
3: I try to be considerate with the amount of dishes I put in the sink so that there's not that many to do. But if I had free reign, I think I'd be a better cook.
0: Oh,
3: so a housekeeper all day.
0: Yeah. Housekeeper. Yeah. All right. So
1: that's three on housekeeper. That's four on housekeeper.
2: No, right? Not me. I would much rather have a personal chef.
1: Okay.
2: I don't mind cleaning, actually. No, I enjoy cleaning and I enjoy the way that I clean. And so I would much rather have a private chef to like help me hit macros, make sure my protein is on point.
1: Oh, God. I don't want to talk about any of that. I want you to make me something that tastes good.
0: The only macros I want are the elbow macros with my mac and cheese.
3: But the housekeeper also cleans the bathroom. The living room.
1: That's what I'm saying.
3: Like everything.
1: That's what I'm saying.
2: I don't mind doing any of that.
0: You know what? One time, this is years ago when the kids were real little, we hired a housekeeper for a time where she actually made us chicken soup. On top of cleaning the house, she would like leave a pot of soup.
2: Wow, that's really nice.
0: Oh, it was insane. She was like, just buy me the ingredients every week. I love making soup. I'm like, yeah. I can't tell you how much soup I ate during that year. I mean, gallons. I mean, legitimately, I'm thinking about it now. She came once a week for a year. I probably had 40 plus gallons of soup.
2: Oh, my gosh.
0: It was the best time of my life. Oh. All right, so personal chef and housekeeper is the correct answer. But if you had to choose one, it seems like the majority here on the show is housekeeper. Kat says personal chef. What say you? 888-570-1015.

0: journey to get your day started, and we're going to send you on a journey to Chula Vista to see Motley Crue. We got another pair of tickets coming up in just about 20 or so minutes, so stick around. We'll give you the cue to call there. We got Paul from the East Village on the line. Paul wants to weigh in on a Fist or Fat Friday topic. The topic is housekeeper or personal chef. What do you choose, Paul?
1: Definitely housekeeper.
0: Yeah, you're okay. a dirty boy.
1: I love to cook, sorry, because even when we lived in a boat in Hawaii years ago, 1978, we came up with our own stew. We call it Tamanu Stew. It was the name of the boat. And man, it was really cool, good stuff.
2: You named the boat after the stew?
0: Man, that must have been some damn good stew.
1: We named the stew after the boat. The boat was named Tamanu.
0: Oh.
1: Which means free as a bird in Tahitian.
2: Wow.
0: Man,
2: wow.
0: I'll tell you what. Paul, you've lived a great life. And with that, a housekeeper would make it only better. I agree with Paul.
3: I can't wait to get on the lake this weekend. My boat, ABC Vegetable.
0: Yeah. It's pretty named
3: sweet.
0: After his favorite Campbell's.
3: Yeah. Yeah.
2: There was actually a time where I was a housekeeper on a boat. It was.
4: What? Add it to the list.
2: I forgot about this. Okay, so my grandpa owned a houseboat, and when I got laid off from my job one time, he hired me to clean his boat for him because he had a housekeeper on his houseboat.
0: You know what's so funny about that?
2: So he paid me instead.
0: He thought to himself, he was like, I could hire Kat. She used to work on that mocha boat.
4: she knows her way around a vessel.
0: Meanwhile, she was a bikini barista, not a housekeeper.
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0: All right. How about this one on a this or that Thursday? Well, actually, it's Friday.
1: It's a friss or frat Friday.
0: Yeah. What about sending a text message to the wrong person?
2: It depends on what the text says.
0: Okay, right.
2: Is it about them?
0: Right. So it can encompass a lot. Or having an awkward encounter with somebody. So it's like you sent your mom something that she should not read or see.
2: Ooh.
0: You text the person who you're talking about with a different friend.
2: Or you screenshot their message to send to somebody else and say, how do I reply to this?
1: But
2: you
1: send it
2: right to the same person?
1: Yeah. Awkward encounter.
0: Or would you prefer an awkward encounter in person?
2: I would much rather have an awkward encounter because that you can black out of your mind.
1: Mm-hmm.
2: And maybe that person forgets that encounter at some point, but written evidence?
1: It's almost every encounter with me already. So,
0: yeah, I think I'm with you guys. I've obviously, everybody who has owned a cell phone for any length of time has accidentally sent a text to somebody who they did not want that text to go to.
2: Oh my gosh. Remember when back in the day when you had to tweet via texting a phone number because there was no apps on phones?
0: Faintly remember that.
2: I remember I was in a text fight with my boyfriend at the time, and somehow I got off the wrong thread and sent my text message to him, fighting with him, to my Twitter thread. And I tweeted out my whatever I was really angry, the response to him on a tweet, and then you couldn't delete it. I had to get home to a desktop to be able to delete that tweet.
0: Man,
1: did it get any traction?
0: Yeah. How many likes did you get? That's rough, man. I think I have enough awkward encounters anyways that just throw another log on the fire at this point.
1: I'm just used to it.
0: Yeah.
1: You walk away from conversations and go, probably never talk to them again.
2: What?
0: I'll tell you what, even my good ones, there are plenty of times where I meet somebody and I'm just like, man, I had a great encounter with that person. And then Annie will review it with me and be like, turns out I was wrong. And now we've lost a friend. All right. Trending with TD coming up next, plus Motley Crue tickets. Stick around.

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1: Breaking news, this just in, after a seventh day of deliberations in the Lindsey Clancy trial, the jury has indicated that they are deadlocked. They cannot come to a unanimous verdict. The judge has just declared this a mistrial. Wow. There was one juror who could not come to a decision. 11-1, that's the final verdict. And here we go again. I guess they can retry her for the same... she's still under arrest, is what essentially is.
2: 11-1 not enough?
1: You gotta have all 12. It has to be a unanimous decision.
3: Mm-hmm. Yeah, otherwise considered a hung jury. And unfortunately look, there's a lot of opinions about this. I would say the overwhelming sentiment should be, and this is again my opinion. If you differ from mine here, by all means, I don't have everything right. But if you kill three people and you've admitted to that, you should probably be in prison.
1: Mm-hmm.
3: Be in prison. So, look, I mean, are there other factors? I'm sure. But we can't have a safe society if you allow murderers, self-admitted murderers, to walk free.
1: Yeah, it's...
4: Well, it sounds like she's not walking free, right? Like, she's not out in the public.
3: Not sentenced and imprisoned.
1: She's currently in a mental hospital. That's where she will remain. If they decide not to retry her, then she is free. But because she's currently under arrest, she's in this mental hospital. Or I guess she would be set free if the doctors at the mental hospital said she's okay to go out.
4: Oh, wow. Interesting.
1: But at the moment, because she's still under arrest, she's still in this. And I guess here we go again. I would assume that there's a new trial with a new jury.
4: Well, this is a case that has definitely captivated society. Like, people are very invested in this case.
1: Oh, yeah.
3: Well, listen, Lindsey Clancy may have been terribly mentally ill. And mm-hmm. this may be the product of a failed healthcare system. This may be an intense situation that could have been avoided with better interventions. But Cora, Dawson, and Kaylin are three human beings whose lives were intentionally ended by the person responsible for protecting them the most. And so that person should be in prison. I can't see it any other way. I don't think anybody would ever convince me otherwise. But we'll see if the legal system agrees with that opinion or not.
1: Yep. Yeah, exactly correct. So the future is untold. This month marks 1 year since San Diego raised prices for special event parking within the half-mile distance of Petco Park during games and special events. 1 year.
4: Wow.
1: 1 year. So they increased the meter rates up to $10 and then...
4: Per hour?
1: And for a total up to 6 hours.
4: Yeah.
1: I guess 6 hours you have to move, right? It wasn't, you couldn't just stay there. You've already paid $60.
4: Well, I thought it was even 4 hours. Is it six?
1: That's what it says.
4: Oh, okay.
1: It says that from April to July of this year, special event parking fines jumped from 366 fines last year to 1,380 tickets written.
4: Oh, my gosh.
1: In total. The city handed out $223,897.50 in special event tickets. That's according to city data that was just released.
3: Oh, man.
1: This is also the total amount cited, not collected at the moment. Uh-huh. But, man, the city's got to be loving this. $250,000 in 3 months.
3: I'll tell you what. I'm curious if eventually there's going to be an ability for a public in a city somewhere to fight back a little bit. It does sort of feel a little bit like entrapment when there isn't enough legal parking or free parking near an event space so that people are almost forced to either park illegally or get timed out of a parking space that they're 3/4 of a mile away from. You know what I mean? Like, it just sort of feels like a racket. It intentionally done so that it's a revenue generator.
1: Well, if 6 hours is the max,
3: yeah,
1: and I'm going to a game at Petco Park, that game is going to be 3.5 or maybe close to 4 hours from the time I'm sitting in my seat and the game goes. If I stay till the end and then walk to my car.
3: Right, yeah.
1: Typically, I would say most people go down there, they get something to eat, they hang out, they want to do commerce downtown.
3: You're there, you want to get drinks after a game.
1: Whatever
3: you
1: know, it is.
2: Like the Padres will throw events pregame in the surrounding area.
1: Right,
3: yeah.
1: Right. And it gets very busy down there, so you usually get down there before all the traffic.
2: It's a six-hour day easy.
1: Easy! So now you at 6 hours, I have to move my car anyways? Right. I mean, it seems crazy.
3: And then
1: me.
3: Good luck finding a parking space after getting there early to find a spot during the event.
4: It does almost turn into anti-business because then you can't even go and visit the businesses that are surrounding the park.
3: Oh, it's insane.
1: We stand on business.
3: We do. We always have.
2: CD and I are both going to Padre games this weekend. Yeah. I'm going on Monday. You're going...
1: Tomorrow. Saturday.
2: So it's I'm trolleying.
3: Yeah.
4: I always trolley to Petco and to Snapdragon.
3: That stop is convenient. Yeah.
1: I'm going to find a parking garage where I'll pay probably $100
2: to avoid the trolley?
1: That is correct.
4: The trolley is quite nice and quite convenient.
1: Maybe $200 if necessary.
4: There's nothing wrong with the trolley. I think you should take it once in a while.
1: $300, I'm willing.
4: Nobody's bidding here. Bidding.
3: Fine.
4: Nobody's forcing you.
3: $8,000 and not a penny more.
2: Man, if there's any parking attendants listening right now, they're like, we got a mark.
3: All right.
2: He will leave his shopping cart in an inconvenient location.
1: I didn't say that. It's inconvenient, just in a location.
3: TD is a man who's willing to leave a parking lot early, going to a concert. Guns N' Roses, you called it about 9:30?
1: I did, yeah. I don't know why. I didn't want to fight it.
3: Would you stay all the way to the end of Motley Crue?
1: You darn tootin', Vladimir Putin.
3: Okay, there you go. There you have it. 888-570-1015. I need you to call that number at 841. You are just 2 minutes away from winning Motley Crue tickets if you're caller number 10 at 888-570.

0: Everybody gets excited over simple things sometimes, Kat. There's no reason to make fun of us here on Big Rich, TD, and Fletch, 101.5 KGB, Kat.
1: Mean. It was mean-spirited.
2: It's
0: rude.
2: I'm not making fun of the three of you. Mm. However, I do find it interesting that you guys are so stoked about getting gifted football cards.
0: Yeah. They're
2: like, these are player cards.
0: Yeah.
2: So you're just rifling through. I mean, there must be hundreds of cards here. Players, different teams, different seasons.
0: Okay.
1: No, same season.
0: So
2: all the same season.
0: 2026 tops. Patrick Allen, one of our longtime listeners, who not only listened to us when we were on San Diego Sports 760, but when we took that humble sports talk radio morning show over to the FM signal.
1: Sports adjacent.
0: You're right, yeah. So we were told specifically to be sports adjacent because we were told we weren't good enough to just talk about sports. And so then they threw us over here. And in a very meaningful way, it's been one of the greatest changes in our life. However, we left behind some of our sports talk listeners. Patrick Allen, not one of them. He said, I'll make the migration. I'll come to the FM dial with you. And we're damn glad to have you, Patrick. And there's no need to send us any sort of gift or present in the mail.
2: Well,
0: there's no need whatsoever.
2: He sent hundreds of these football cards. And the three of you guys make fun of practically everything that I do.
3: It's because you eat weird stuff.
2: I go hiking.
0: Oof, you guys say
2: that that's a bad idea.
0: Hiking is just dangerous walking.
2: I go and hang out at the park and paint while listening to a DJ. You guys say that's a waste of time.
3: That is dumb.
0: If somebody said, Rich, you're grounded, you need to go to a DJ set and paint, I'd be like, what have I done?
3: Right. I feel like you're doing that because you want people to go, Kat is very interesting.
2: No, I do interesting things that are interesting to me.
0: You know what? If she would take those glasses off and sweep that hair out of her eyes and put a little rouge on, she might be prom queen.
3: She's all that.
2: But everything I do, you guys make fun of me. And then you get so excited about looking through other men in tight pants.
3: You know, I'll tell you what's a bummer about new cards. They don't have gum in them anymore.
4: I know.
2: Did they used to have gum?
0: Yeah,
3: really packs of tops.
0: Yeah, packs of cards used to have gum. And it's because, like, the collector heads, you know, the people who are really into this stuff used to complain that the gum would sometimes leech into the cards, ruining the integrity of some really important cards.
2: Now, I'm just saying.
3: Fletch opened up a holograph Ty Simpson rookie card.
4: $45.
2: That's what it's worth.
0: Oh, yeah.
4: That's what it's being sold for. I don't know if anyone bought it.
2: It's only worth it if somebody buys it.
4: We missed out on the big prize, though. None of us got the Fernando Mendoza rookie card, which does appear in these packs.
0: It does appear in those packs. Now, Fernando Mendoza did look shaky during the preseason. And we've seen rookies recently come out and ball a little bit. Caleb Williams comes to mind. Let's see, who else?
4: Brock Purdy.
0: Jaden Daniels.
4: Sure.
0: Had a great rookie season 2 years ago.
4: See, Kat, what you're not understanding here is this is the official trading card of the NFL.
3: See?
2: Right.
3: See?
4: It's the flagship football edition.
2: All I'm saying is you guys can be into whatever you want to.
4: Yeah, this is cool.
2: But if you guys think that this is cool and you think that it's lame that I go out and actually do actual things in the real world, then you guys need to reevaluate the way that you think.
0: But
2: you can go outside and get active yourself.
0: Hang on.
2: Instead of looking at trading.
4: Are you sad we didn't give you a pack?
3: I don't think sitting there painting is active.
0: That's
2: active.
0: Hang on.
3: Painting while laying in the grass?
2: Hey, yeah.
0: We're not defending ourselves. We know this is lame.
3: What?
4: Wait.
0: You are
2: defending. But you can like what you want.
4: It's not

0: saying? Why are you saying? Why are you saying that?
1: No, this is severely uncool. But that's fine. It's okay to be into uncool things, just like it's very okay to be into uncool things like sitting in a park listening to a DJ set pretending to want to paint.
2: Who doesn't want to paint? Tops
3: started out as a tobacco company.
0: Yeah, Rich, right? I like what's coming out of your mouth right now.
1: This is entirely idiotic, but I enjoy it.
3: $45!
1: Well, yeah, you made money. Look at the rest of us. Now I got to haul around these cards the rest of my life.
3: I got Dicker the Kicker.
1: That's true. You got a hologram Dicker the Kicker.
3: I mean, that could be worth over 50 cents.
1: You want to hang on to that. Everybody should hang on to Dicker the Kicker.
3: I bet I can get a hold of him. I bet he'll sign it.
1: You know what, honestly?
2: How would you get a hold of him?
0: He's got ways.
1: People. He knows people. He got a hold of Motley Crue earlier today. I'll tell you the story when you're older.
0: Got in trouble.
1: Yeah. Oh, my gosh, yeah. All right, AC/DC, good morning, San Diego. We got a Bar Car Friday coming up with Tony Conja.

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1: 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Here it goes down. Down into my belly.
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2: 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I got my doctor a urine specimen. 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
0: Now, let's pour some drinks.
3: Let's pour some drinks indeed with some old friends and new. 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
4: I know it's been a while. I miss you guys.
3: Oh, we miss you too. The store is open in Ann Arbor, Michigan, and it is doing well, thriving, as they say.
5: Mm-hmm.
3: I did mention some new friends. We have a couple that we'll introduce in a moment here, but before we do any of that, Liz Edwards from San Diego Spirits Festival in La Jolla, joining us on air once again. It's been over 2 years since we've had you on.
6: You know what? I miss you guys. So thank you. Thank you for having me back.
3: We are thrilled to have you back. Enjoying you promoting the 17th annual San Diego Spirits Festival in La Jolla, September 26th and 27th. One of the greatest opportunities to see a showcase of spirits available for consumption and enjoyment up in La Jolla at the Contemporary Arts Museum.
6: Yeah, the Museum of Contemporary Art. Right on the water in La Jolla on Prospect Street.
7: That's a nice event space.
6: That event space is gorgeous. It really is. You know, and the views from the back—they're killer.
3: Oh,
8: they always are. They said that about all of us.
3: I've heard that about all of us. I hear that.
8: What? A lap for Liz?
3: No, she was just teeing us up.
8: That was all.
6: No, I'm not taking a lap. It's too early in the morning.
3: Well, Liz, that's not your choice. So kindly, no, I'm teasing. Also joining us in studio, we've got Alan and Edward. We're going to be drinking some cocktails, gentlemen.
9: Yes.
3: Yeah. Oh, yeah. Here, talk right on that microphone.
9: Yes. So my name is Edward. I'm one of the owners of Daddy-O Mezcal.
5: Today
9: I'm going to be preparing a cocktail with a squirt of grapefruit juice with Daddy-O Mezcal. It's going to be very smooth, very balanced, and very lightly smoky.
6: Is that a good breakfast meal?
3: They say that
10: grapefruit is good for breakfast.
6: Mm-hmm. Yeah, I think it is. Mm-hmm. Yeah.
3: And Mezcal.
8: Yeah. Mezcal first. That's you want to be Mezcal forward.
3: That's right. I start every morning with Mezcal since I was 8 years old.
6: Yeah. Do you drink it or shower with it?
3: No, thank you for noticing the pungent perfume.
10: He does not
3: perfume.
10: Shower.
3: No. I've given that up years ago.
8: Sometimes we don't brush our teeth because it's just a speed bump.
10: It's not a good joke, you guys. That really was upsetting yesterday.
3: Oh, yeah. Kat got mad at us because sometimes we skip that step so the orange juice tastes good in the morning. And she was like, I am appalled at you, Fletch.
10: We all sit pretty close together. If you don't brush your teeth, it's offensive.
4: Says the woman doesn't wear deodorant.
3: Burn! That's true.
10: Okay, I don't wear deodorant because I don't smell. And Rich doesn't wear deodorant either.
3: I also... don't smell.
10: All right, let's do a sniff test.
3: Oh my god. All right, Liz.
10: No, go.
6: Okay, let's go.
3: It's going to get weird.
8: I wear deodorant.
3: Oh my god. Liz is pouring whiskey in a wine glass.
8: Here we go.
6: I'm-

0: Everybody, it is indeed a Bar Car Friday, brought to you by Keg and Bottle. Tony Khan just standing by and handing out large shots of tequila to those participating. And there are a few, and I do mean a few. It used to be a couple with just myself and TD drinking on a Bar Car Friday because Fletch was on hiatus preparing for a European trip because he was trying to lose weight that he never actually lost weight for.
1: Hey. Mm-hmm.
0: And then he came. No, 0 pounds. And then he came back from Europe and then he started working out. He does kettlebells and push-ups.
2: Yeah, you did it in reverse.
0: Yeah. You screwed this all up.
3: I'm drinking look good again. Over there, buddy. You look great.
1: Thank you, Tony. I appreciate you. God, I missed you.
0: Look at those forearms.
1: You're so handsome, Tony.
4: Your shoulders look like boulders.
1: There
4: Fletch.
1: We go.
2: Gosh. That was very rhyming. That was a nice little rhyme.
1: Now let's drink.
0: Okay. Well, so Fletch is back on the wagon, thankfully. We are joined by Liz Edwards of San Diego Spirits Festival in La Jolla, happening at the Contemporary Arts Museum of La Jolla.
5: It's called the Museum of Contemporary Art.
0: I'll get it eventually.
5: Yeah, it's a mouthful.
0: Yeah, yeah. Mm-hmm. September 26th. And 27th, and while you're there, you may be sipping on a little Adictivo tequila. We're trying the Añejo right now. What can you tell me about this other than the fascinating looking bottle? It's all twisted up. It looks crystal with a topper that also has tequila inside of it.
5: Yeah, well, ladies especially love this tequila.
0: Oh.
5: And I showed you that little topper. Well, it's a secret. When you finished with the bottle, there's always just that little bit more that you can have, and you know, sneak it on a plane with you as well.
1: There you go.
4: It's like a full shot in the topper.
1: They call it a roadie.
5: It's a full shot.
0: When I used to strip, that's how that was in my byline on the website. It's a little bit more.
6: Yeah,
0: after you're done with them,
6: sneak them on a plane.
0: Yeah, no problem.
1: Just mirrors that kind of a sexy bottle.
2: It is a sexy bottle. Yep. This is also delicious.
0: It's good. It's good. That's good tequila.
2: Liz pours it up, man.
5: You know what? I'm heavy-handed sometimes, and you thought it was a whiskey.
2: Well, you know what? I did. It's a pretty colorful Añejo. I had headphones on. I didn't hear what you guys were saying. I looked over and went, wait. It's tequila.
0: We were all sitting here in silence.
2: Oh.
0: We said nothing at all.
5: And I was just pouring. I was pouring away.
0: Yeah. We call her old lead fingers, Liz. Heavy hands, indeed.
2: She only does 6 ounce pour.
0: Yeah. So
2: it's phenomenal.
0: It is. It's really, really tasty. You know what would go really good with a little Adictivo Añejo tequila? Maybe a little Daddy-O Mezcal.
5: Oh, yeah, we've got some of that here as well.
0: Is that coming up next? Because I'll tell you right now, I am interested. Mm-hmm. And Edward, standing by, said that he's going to make us a grapefruit mezcal cocktail. What would you call that cocktail, Edward?
7: Well, the traditional way to call that is the paloma.
0: Interesting.
2: Oh, wow.
0: Interesting.
7: What that actually means in Spanish is dove.
0: Means dove?
2: I didn't know paloma meant anything. I thought it meant grapefruit drink. Paloma means dove?
7: Yes. Mm. And first off, I'm going to actually have you guys try it on the rocks.
0: Okay.
2: Oh, on the rocks.
0: All right.
5: We don't have any rocks.
2: Well, we have
1: so many rocks.
0: There's a classic rock right over there on the edge of the bar.
4: That's
0: plastic. We found it outside. It looked like it was from the Mycenaean era.
2: It was the doorstop, and we just took it.
0: Yeah, well, we work in a classic rock station.
4: Yeah, we need our classic rock mascot. Right.
1: Now, Liz, before we forget, SanDiegoSpiritsFestival.com, that's where you're buying tickets for this?
5: Oh, yeah, and get those tickets, guys, and see you in a couple of weeks.
1: What comes with that ticket? It says all-inclusive on here.
5: Well, wonderful spirits, everything you see here, plus a lot more. We've got restaurants. We've got entertainment.
0: Oh, yeah.
5: Yeah,
0: I was talking to your husband, Alan, about it. There's going to be carnival ladies that are dressed to the nines, walking around serving drinks.
5: Yeah.
0: There's going to be musical acts coming through.
1: Snake charmers?
0: Yes.
5: We do. We usually do have a snake charmer.
0: At least one. And if you're looking for three more.
5: Right
0: saloon.
4: These guys are their own snake charmers.
0: Okay. All right, Kat.
2: Yeah, easy, Kat. Right.
0: So what? We like to play the pan flute and just see if we could get things to wiggle.
2: Sue us.
0: Wow. Everybody needs a hobby. Huh. You said painting in the park is yours.
2: I thought the snake charmer was one of the drinks at the moment. Kokomo.
6: It's $300.
1: That was the extra.
0: Yeah, I was going to say, that's on the extras menu at the Bikini Barista Bar that Kat used to work at. Now, listen, no bathroom there, but there is one here.
4: There was no bathroom.
0: During Aerosmith, we'll all take a potty break.
2: Okay.
0: We'll come back. We'll try some Daddy-O Mezcal. Maybe enjoy a dove. Or, as the Spanish say, a paloma.
2: I like the way you talk, man.
0: All right, it's Big Rich TV.

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0: everyone. It's Big Rich, TD, and Fletch. 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One in Santa Barbara. One in Ann Arbor, Michigan. Mm-hmm.
1: Every time you say Ann, I think you're saying ant, and I think you're going to say Antarctica.
0: Two in Chicago.
1: That's right.
0: So in the great state of Illinois, if you're looking for spirits, wine, beer, some sort of adult beverage or soft drinks even, you can head into a Keg and Bottle out there. Now, joining us in studio today, old friend Liz Edwards. Really, really awesome having you back, Liz, because San Diego Spirits Festival is going to be happening the 26th and 27th at the Contemporary Arts Museum of La Jolla.
2: You got it wrong again. Museum, Museum of Contemporary Art in La Jolla.
1: La Museum Jolla de la Temporary.
3: And I think the actual name, isn't it the Museum of Contemporary Art of San Diego?
2: In La Jolla.
3: I mean, I think it's MCASD.
0: Yeah.
2: Yeah.
1: You know what? Yeah. When they were naming the place, they did not hire an editor.
0: Yeah. In fact, I'm fairly certain the sea lions chose.
2: Oh, that's the other thing. You know what? We do have some lovely sea lions now in La Jolla.
0: Yeah.
2: They don't drink, though.
0: They're not customers.
1: Yes, yet, because they haven't tasted Daddy-O.
0: Yeah, we have some Daddy-O Mezcal in, and we have the owner-operator of the brand, Edward, joining us. First of all, when you smell this, Mezcal usually has an overbearing smoky smell. This does not. It smells balanced, then you sip it, and it's got like a lightness, a freshness to it, Edward.
4: Yes, exactly, and that's exactly what we're going for. We made this Mezcal in such a way that's very smooth and balanced. So we didn't want it to be overpowering with that fiery taste. We wanted it very, very easy to drink.
0: Yeah.
4: And so we made it in such a way that that's what we get.
5: Check and check.
1: That's a lot of fun. Mm-hmm.
0: And
1: a lot of fun.
0: It mellows with the ice a little bit too, because I had a sip of it. And you know what? Actually, Alan, Liz, your husband, he said it first and it triggered it in my head. You're absolutely right, Alan. It almost sips like a single malt scotch. Like it's almost like something that when you're sitting there, you're enjoying the experience of the mezcal unraveling as you drink it. It's really good.
1: Yeah, but you're saying all the right things, because it does feel like I'm sipping on something real fancy and I'm just relaxing.
4: Exactly, guys. And this mezcal, there's no additives, no sugar. It's 100% agave, very easy to drink. And right now, as we're drinking it straight up, this is the traditional way to drink it, to really enjoy the mezcal.
0: Quick question. How'd you come up with the name Daddy-O?
4: That's an interesting backstory. Daddy-O. Why Daddy-O? Well, Daddy-O is actually from nightclubs that were very famous in Cancun for 30 plus years.
0: Daddy-O.
4: My family, or my father, was the owner of those nightclubs.
3: Oh, wow.
0: That's very cool. Wow.
3: Your dad owned nightclubs in Cancun?
4: Yes.
3: How often were you there partying?
4: Quite a bit.
0: Also, how many brothers and sisters do you have?
3: Uh-huh. Because you know they're official and unofficial. Uh-huh.
4: We don't talk about that.
1: Man, that's super cool bottle. Nice and tall. The label looks completely awesome.
0: Yeah. It's,
1: you know, you got this teal and orange and black and white. And this feels like it's coastal. It feels like I want it up on the shelf because people are going to ask about it.
0: Man, it's beautiful. And I like how you have the agave plant just above it. Does this hail from Oaxaca?
4: Is that, yes, yeah. It is. Actually, the mezcal itself is made in La Cholula, Oaxaca.
0: Okay, cool, yeah.
4: So
0: it's kind of region-specific. Like, tequilas have to come from Jalisco. The mezcals have to come from Oaxaca?
4: Yes, they have to come from Oaxaca, yeah. Puebla, or Guerrero. Those states within Mexico.
0: Very
4: the majority
0: cool.
4: of mezcal is actually made in Oaxaca.
0: Yeah. Yeah, man. Well, you're doing it right. That is delicious stuff. And Liz, you were talking about how, along with some Daddy-O Mezcal, you could also get your hands on 10 different restaurants, and even Pavilions is going to have a booth at the San Diego Spirits Festival.
2: Yeah, we're going to have some great food this year, accompanied by, our mezcal is going to be on one of the terraces. So just these views, you're looking at it, you're tasting mezcal, you're enjoying the vibe at the San Diego Spirits Festival.
0: Man, I love it. I love everything you're saying. I love how you're saying it. All right, well, if you want to get tickets to the San Diego Spirits Festival in La Jolla, go to San Diego Spirits Festival.com. 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
1: Well, after more than a decade of announcements, delays, stalled construction, restarted construction, missed opening dates, something is happening down in Barrio Logan. Roscoe's Chicken and Waffles has finally hung a sign on the building they're supposed to move into, 1678 National Avenue. So if you've been waiting for Roscoe's to get to town, it looks like it's coming true.
2: I have been. Now, we were talking about this other day as Oreo came out with a new chicken waffle flavor. Mm-hmm. I oftentimes find myself not needing the waffle, just the chicken. Roscoe's makes great chicken.
1: They really do.
2: Apparently, people love the waffles as well.
1: Have you ever had Roscoe's?
2: Oh, yeah.
1: Yeah, okay. Yeah. I have two. I don't know if I need the chicken and the waffles.
3: Which one would you prefer?
1: I would go chicken.
3: Just the chicken.
1: I would go chicken all day.
4: What's wrong with you guys?
2: I know.
3: You're into it, Tony?
5: Chicken and waffles is amazing. Oh.
2: I know.
5: It's terrific.
2: It does. The savory sweet thing. I get it. But I've never eaten waffles in the morning and been like, gosh, I mean, just need a little fried chicken. And this would just be...
1: If I'm waking up in the morning and it's cold fried chicken or a waffle, I'm picking the cold fried chicken on a this or that Friday.
4: But for me, I love breakfast any time of day.
2: Yeah.
4: So, you know, you go there and you get a little piece of breakfast.
2: Yeah. Yeah. You know? This does make sense.
3: Yeah. I do feel like more people would probably go to Roscoe's for lunch or for dinner as opposed to breakfast, right?
1: Yeah. But I mean, they go together. I mean, the waffles come with the chicken and you smash it up like it's a taco.
2: Now, on a Bar Car Friday, we welcome in our guest, Liz Edwards from San Diego Spirits Festival up in La Jolla, and on September 26th and 27th is Roscoe's Chicken and Waffles going to have a booth and serving chicken waffles.
6: Let's invite them.
2: Yeah! Roscoe, if you're listening,
1: you listen up. We want you down at the Art San Diego La Jolla Museum at the Contemporary Arts.
6: Oh, eventually you'll get that name right.
1: We'll figure it out.
2: It's the Museum of Contemporary Arts of San Diego and La Jolla, of course.
3: Nice! Wow.
6: Nice! You got it!
2: I clocked out with...
1: Oh, pinkies out.
2: So I have room spinning. We also have Edward joining us, who has graced us with his presence and his delicious mezcal, Daddy-O mezcal. We've already tasted it neat. Now you're going to prepare a cocktail?
7: Yes. I'm glad you guys really enjoyed the mezcal. So I'm going to make the cocktail. It's going to be the Paloma, which is grapefruit juice and Daddy-O mezcal. Very simple.
2: That's
7: very
2: it.
7: Easy.
1: Two things.
6: You can't screw this up.
2: I mean, I guess you could get the proportions off. It's like,
1: yeah.
2: So it was a bottle of mezcal, I'm pretty certain, and an eyedropper of the grapefruit juice. And there we go.
1: What is the ratio? What do you do here?
7: Well, the ratio is going to be about 1.5 ounces of Daddy-O mezcal, and then let's say about 3 ounces of grapefruit juice.
3: Right. Okay, it's 2-1.
1: Okay. Yeah. Nicely done.
2: Is that
1: hashtag math?
2: Oh, jeez, look at her.
1: Mm-hmm. Look at that.
2: Okay.
1: Right. Hey, we didn't realize we had the math.
2: Trying to impress everybody here. Take a lap. Take a lap, he said. All right. So, the grapefruit mezcal. What do you call it? Paloma? Do you think the smokiness pairs well with the grapefruit? I've never had a Paloma with mezcal before.
7: Yes, it does. And it actually, I mean, it's sweet and a little smoky, not overpowering, and very good.
2: All right. Mm. All right. Well, we're gonna shake some of those up. Also, it sounds like we have a special birthday to celebrate here in just a little bit.
1: Yeah, we do. We do have a special birthday.
2: Coming up tomorrow, our market president, Noreen Ippolito, turns 29.
1: That's right.
6: Oh, gosh,
2: yeah. Nah. And she is a baby. But fortunately, old enough to drink. Old enough to drink.
3: Yeah, by a long shot.
2: Yeah,
3: 29,
2: yeah.
3: 29, you've been old enough for years.
1: Easy, cat.
3: Yeah. At 29, you're a veteran in the game.
1: I mean, by a long shot.
2: Yeah. Goodness gracious.
1: Golly.
2: Take another lap, he said.
1: I mean, if it were me, I'd been drinking for... 20 years.
6: Only 20 years?
2: Yeah. Man, gosh, that one stings a little, Liz.
1: Throwing out bars.
2: TD is only 19 years old.
1: That's right.
2: He's just real worn out.
1: Yeah, when I say drinking for 20 years, because my mom drove drink while I was in the womb. Frowned upon, but not in 79. You get it.
2: All right, mathematician, how old is he actually? 79?
3: 79.
2: You guessed 58 earlier.
1: No, she thought I graduated high school in 71. graduated high school in 71.
3: But if you were born in 79, then you would
2: 2-1.
3: Be 40.
1: The Hoya Contemporary Arts District.
3: 46 or 47, depending on what day your birthday is.
1: Yeah, well, thank you for remembering my birthday of the Quatre de Mile Celebration Wine on Vacation broadcast spectacular that happens every year. We're looking at the 48th annual next year.
2: Yeah. Brought to you by Daddy-O Mezcal.
1: That's right. It's already locked in. Sorry. You didn't see that fine print when you walked in.
2: So. Oh,
1: okay.
2: Man.
1: Okay, good. Okay. It's in the check to toner.
2: Or Venmo, for the love of God. You're going to have to pay the 3%, though. Listen. We're having too much fun on a Bar Car Friday, brought to you by Keg and Bottle. Tony Conja finally back in our midst with us. Also, along the way, we've gotten a chance to taste some Blanco Muerte. That tequila is going to be for grabs at the San Diego Spirits Festival. We tried Noche Vida tequila.
1: I like that a lot.
2: That was delicious. We were sipping on these during the songs. I believe that means Nightlife tequila, if I'm not mistaken.
3: Is that
2: also
3: true?
1: Wow.
2: Telson tequila.
1: I think it's backwards, so it's Life Night.
2: Is another one, or is it Telson?
6: Telson. Telson.
2: Thank you. Thank you, Liz. Yeah, see that?
6: I just guessed that, actually.
2: Okay.
3: It sounds right.
2: Yeah. She's also been lying this whole time about the museum's name.
3: Yeah, but when you have an accent, you can say things, and we believe it.
6: Do I have
1: it's
6: an
1: just
6: accent?
1: Called the La Jolla Museum.
3: Yeah.
2: Wow. It's beautiful. New Jersey?
6: Down under, baby. Down under.
2: I love it. It's a Bar Car Friday. It's all happening, people. We'll cheers our boss with a birthday cocktail coming up next, and we'll all enjoy some Paloma Mezcals from Daddy-O Mezcal. Next.
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0: are now dipping our toes back into some of the tequilas we've already tasted. Blanco Muerte, which is a Canadian tequila, is the most recent pour. That one's delicious. So if you want to build a margarita, you've got another option. This one's phenomenal. And then we're dipping into the Noche Vida again, which is it's a really light reposado. It's got like almost like a golden hue to it, and it's really, really tasty as well.
1: Wow. These are fun.
0: And I will say this, with painstaking details being paid attention to, we have Edward, who's finally presented us with this Mezcal Paloma from Daddy-O Mezcal. Now, you said it's about two parts grapefruit, one part Mezcal. There's some sparkling in it. Is this sparkling grapefruit?
2: A little kick, we add the sparkling grapefruit so that it gives a little fizz. So let me know what you guys think.
0: Yeah,
1: that's, I love it. Yeah. I love it.
0: That's
1: wow.
0: How that's
3: you're
0: supposed
3: into that?
0: To be done.
1: Man, oh man. It's the unofficial end of summer this weekend.
0: This is.
3: I don't like calling it that.
4: No, it's not.
1: That's what they say. I don't make the rules,
3: Liz. Labor
1: Day today,
3: but I feel like here, we still have at least a month of hot weather.
4: Yeah,
0: I know.
4: I'm not saying. Summer in San Diego.
1: I'm not saying it's not going to be hot. Yeah. I'm just saying they call it the unofficial end of summer. This felt like kind of an end of summer little kickoff.
0: And then
1: right
0: we
1: here.
0: Go into labor for 9 months.
1: That's right. That's what happens.
0: So get your drinks in now.
1: That's right. That's what you want to do. This is it's a good one.
2: How did you guys feel it? How did you feel the smoothness, the combination? What do you guys think?
1: I'll be honest, I wasn't thinking about that when I was tasting it. I just thought, this tastes good. Hang
5: That's
1: on.
5: That's terrific.
0: Yeah. That one's really good. So I like the interplay of the smoky mezcal with the sweetness of the grapefruit juice. That I did not expect to taste good together, but they pair well. They pair really, really well.
2: That's fantastic. I'm very glad to hear that.
0: And it's also
1: kind
0: really
1: of a bonus.
0: It's simple to make.
1: Right, right. Yeah, I mean, 2-to-1, add some grapefruit juice, two shots of grapefruit juice, one shot of mezcal. You're good to go.
0: I'm really enjoying that. And you will, too. Daddy-O Mezcal is going to be available at the San Diego Spirits Festival in La Jolla, at the Museum of Contemporary Arts of San Diego in La Jolla.
4: Yay.
1: Wow.
4: Long love.
1: Wow.
4: Yes. And everything else that we tasted here today, they're all going to be at the Museum of San Diego Spirits Festival.
0: Okay.
5: All-inclusive tickets with unlimited cocktails? That's dangerous.
4: Well, but you've got food and entertainment. You're going to have fantastic time for 4 hours at the San Diego Spirits Festival.
5: I know he's been applying for years, but did TD finally get to be one of the belly dancers this year?
4: Yeah, he needs to lose a little bit more weight.
0: Yeah. Oh, no, Liz doesn't pull any punches, honestly.
1: God, Liz and Kat.
3: Man, I had never said he needs to lose weight, TD.
1: Listen, when they said...
0: We all said it.
1: When they said belly dancer, I thought I needed to grow one.
0: Well, we might have misinterpreted the instructions. Yeah. So.
4: Oh, you know what? God. The feathers. We'll put the feathers on you with the
1: and a loincloth.
0: So this is the 17th annual San Diego Spirits Festival. We'll be ready for the 18th. Finally allowed to vote. All right, listen. It's Big Rich, TD, and Fletch on a Bar Car Friday. That's all we have for you for this week. But go to YouTube. We are going to be posting a video of Bar Car Friday online with San Diego Spirits Festival. We'll be highlighting Daddy-O Mezcal. That's it for a week here on 101.5 KGB. We'll see you on Monday on Labor Day. Woo!

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2: 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D-Nice. 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

0: National Weather Service says that Hurricane Marie is now a Cat 2 storm. They've reduced the chance of rain for San Diego, but the coast is expected to take a pounding. So a high surf and coastal flood advisory has been issued from 6 a.m. tomorrow through 11 p.m. Tuesday for all beaches from the border to Ventura County. National Weather Service says that San Diego beaches will see dangerously high surf with 6 to 10-foot waves accompanied by aggressive rip currents. Light, spotty showers expected over the weekend. 101.5 KGB.
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0: Hi.
1: This is Jim. Love listening to your show. How about
0: you.
1: A little bit of Kiss or Ted Nugent? You guys don't seem to play enough of them.
0: Okay.
1: Talk to you later.
0: Let's do this. Perfect Friday song, KGB.

0: California lawmakers are passing Leno's Law. It's a bipartisan bill aimed at relieving more classic car owners from California emissions rules that are the strictest in the nation. So it's backed by comedian Jay Leno, of course, who owns hundreds of classic cars and motorcycles stored at his garage in Burbank. And the bill would exempt some cars made before the model year 1981 from the standard smog checks. The current rules generally require gas-powered vehicles from model year 76 and up to undergo a smog check every couple of years. Many classic car owners say that that's overly restrictive. 101.5 KGB.
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0: also reporting a drunken brawl between a couple of USS Abraham Lincoln service members. It was reported yesterday, local time, outside a bar. The brawl was reported as minor, but Thai police were concerned it could escalate without intervention. So according to the Navy, the two service members are now restricted to the ship for the rest of the port call. Thai police will only arrest an American service member if there's an incident involving a Thai citizen or if they break the law. USS Abraham Lincoln is expected back at its home port in San Diego late September or early October. KGB.
1: This report. Hey, weekend warriors. 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

ramping up enforcement for the Labor Day holiday weekend. Starting at 6 o'clock tonight, officers are focusing on pulling over impaired drivers. Last year, during the three-day weekend, the CHP made over 1,200 arrests for impaired driving. So

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0: Ozzy's son Jack recently talked about the Ozzy biopic that's been in the works for a while. They started talking about it, at least publicly, back in 2021, so well before Ozzy even passed away. But Jack Osbourne's update said that the script is finished. They've got their Ozzy. They haven't told us who's going to play young Ozzy Osbourne, but they want to start production immediately. Also didn't say when the movie might be out. I guess that depends on how production goes and editing. Could be as early as late next year. 101.5 KGB.
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0: Got it, man.
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In the MLS Western Conference, 30 points. They're going to be facing Orlando City tomorrow evening. I know this weekend is more about college football, but the other football is happening too. 101.5 KGB.

0: Some issues with Meta glasses, people being recorded without their consent. Who'd have thought, right? Apparently, Meta is stepping up to try to cut down on that, because what's happening is there is a light so that people would know that they're being recorded, except for people have been tampering with said light. Now, Meta is putting in fixes in place that if you tamper with the light that shows recording, that the recording will stop. 101.5 KGB.
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weekend was the 60th anniversary of the last Beatles concert. 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
0: Unfortunately, I've been living in Illinois for a hot minute, but I listen to you guys all the time.
1: Aww.
0: Maybe it's possible if you could. Put a little Sweet Emotions by Aerosmith. That'd be awesome.
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0: Hope everyone is well over there. Hope to be back as soon as possible. Other than that, take care.
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Padres returning to Petco Park to host the Yankees for a weekend series. Starting this evening, first pitch 6:40. 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

0: Dolly Parton Day in the state of California is set for September the 25th. Lawmakers passed an ordinance officially designating that day to honor the late country music icon who passed away last week at the age of 80. 9:25 was chosen, obviously, as a shout out to her classic hit, 9 to 5. 101.5 KGB.
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All right, give you a little something to get your weekend going. It's Rozak, KGB. How about Night Ranger? That's right, coming to Viejas Concerts in the Park Saturday, September 12th. We want you to be there singing along to Sister Christian, Rockin' America, and Don't Tell Me You Love Me. More of the hits that you know. We're going to hook you up right now. Caller 10, 888-577.

0: bragging rights for you if you win these tickets going into the weekend. It's Rozak, KGB, talking about Motley Crue with Tesla and Extreme, North Island Credit Union Amphitheater, coming up Friday, September 18th. Here is the deal. Get on that phone right now, 888-570-1015. 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

thing. 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This one doesn't even have a steering wheel. 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